0: That was LAX with the song Sempe. Prior to that, we heard from Omar Lay with Godly. It's Breakfast Without Borders here on 103.1 5 EBI FM. You're with Paddy and Ellis, and a big thank you to someone that called in just before who advised us that the reason that we have an emu and a kangaroo on the Australian coat of arms, Paddy, has to do with the fact that neither of those animals can go backwards.
1: Yes.
0: Move forward.
1: Interesting. Yes.
0: Great lesson.
1: Yes.
0: Great lesson for life.
1: Thank you, listener, for calling.
0: Thank you very much to that caller.
1: Now, learned something today.
0: Yeah. Yeah. Me too. All right. Now, let's take a look at some stuff going on in Melbourne, which is not in my good books right now, Paddy.
1: What's that?
0: Well, more on that later.
1: Okay.
0: Stay tuned. How's that for a hook? not happy Jan at all. But anyway, Melbourne is Melbourne. So the suburb of Toorak is a very prominent place in Melbourne. I'm not sure if you've ever been, Paddy. Been to Toorak?
1: No.
0: Why not?
1: No. Because.
0: Track Nightclub is in Toorak.
1: Oh, is it?
0: Very cool place to hang out.
1: Yeah.
0: Which is rare for Melbourne. Anyway.
1: I've only been to Melbourne for conferences. It's not a place I like going to.
0: Well, it's not a place I like in general.
1: Mm, same.
0: Anyway, the Grand Toorak Mansion of the late billionaire couple Mark and Eva Besson has sold for $51.5 million in Melbourne. Just a casual 50-odd mil. Paddy, the property.
1: I know. Yeah. My goodness, how big is it? It's made of gold.
0: We might just be about to find out. The property was quietly traded off market in 2025 and finalized this year. Mark's a Holocaust survivor, and he built the Susan Group retail empire with Eva and her brother John Gandel. The Bessons' children are the beneficiaries of the sale, Lucky Kiddos, which was acquired by a corporate entity linked to an accountant, Craig Holland, and his family. The mansion sale price is substantial, but not a record for Toorak, where median house prices are just a tick over $4 million each.
1: My goodness.
0: The type of esteemed company we know nothing about, Paddy. Recent notable sales in the area include Chemist Warehouse co-founder Jack Gance's $80 million-plus property and Paul Little Kunak Estate, which sold for around $115 million.
1: My goodness.
0: Are you much of a Chemist Warehouse shopper?
1: Yes.
0: Are you?
1: Yes.
0: That wasn't very convincing.
1: No, I am.
0: Are you trying to keep it open for sponsorship reasons, or do you genuinely
1: No, I do go to Chemist Warehouse.
0: Mm. Well,
1: why did you ask that for?
0: No, I just thought...
1: I'm just making him rich.
0: A very nice pharmacist that works in one of the Chemist Warehouses near me.
1: Mm.
0: Yeah. I should get to know him. Anyway, now, Paddy, is your home your castle? I feel like it is.
1: Yes, it is.
0: Or would you sell up if you're able to fetch a high price?
1: My goodness, if I could get $115 million...
0: Well, you're not going to, I'm afraid.
1: It's
0: Mile End, not the Golden Mile.
1: No, that's my mum's home at Mile End. Mine's at Smithfield.
0: Yeah.
1: Take it if I could get $115 million. I like...
0: Depends how famous you end up becoming.
1: That's true. There's no chance of that.
0: Well, hold on. We did say Toni Collette would play you eventually.
1: Yes.
0: Keep a lookout for that.
1: You know, I'm a comfy person. I like my comfort and I like my home.
0: You strike me as the type that would abandon a building at first opportunity.
1: I'm always ready to abandon. Yeah. I'm always...
0: That sounds familiar.
1: Ready to go. But no, home's where the heart is. And, you know, and most of the homes have got memories, you know?
0: You would think a mansion of this caliber would have many memories.
1: Yeah, and the fact that, you know, your kids have been raised there and, you know, so many things have happened, you know. Yeah, I'd find it very difficult to sell unless I had to.
0: You feel as though maybe the successors, the children in this succession, have perhaps sold because of current economic scenarios where they're probably forecasting, well, if we can get $50 million for this now, especially in a place where the housing market's not actually that great in Melbourne.
1: Mm.
0: Surprise, surprise.
1: But also, but if it's...
0: Bloody Victorians.
1: If it's a will thing, unless you pay the other people out, what's the point of keeping your family home? You know what I mean? If you have to divide
0: memories.
1: It up. But so, who's got $51.5 million divided by three to give, you know,
0: Patty,
1: to the others?
0: They're not your average family. They're an empire.
1: Well, they've probably got their own homes where they've got their own memories, the kids. You know what I mean? They've established and moved out and whatever.
0: Attachment anxiety is also relevant.
1: Yes, yes. But I must admit, when I left my family home for the first time, I found it very odd going back.
0: Did you?
1: Yes, yes. Why it didn't
0: that?
1: Feel like home.
0: Really?
1: Yeah.
0: That's sad.
1: It was really odd, yeah.
0: Well, it's sad to hear that.
1: Yeah, and I had heard that before from somebody. I can't remember. It was one of my friends, and she said, you know, because she was married before me, and she said, every time I go home, I feel strange, like to mum and dad's. It feels weird. It felt weird going back. It's almost because now you've started a new life, a new home, you know.
0: True. When it's like the emu out. And the kangaroo.
1: Yeah.
0: Right.
1: Moving forward.
0: Can't
1: not
0: go back.
1: Backwards.
0: Yeah, it's interesting. When I moved out of home, life just became a party.
1: Yes.
0: Party.
1: Yes, I can
0: imagine. It's there's no missing, no sentiment, no nothing. Just it's now just a place in the memory.
1: Yes, but you have your mum there all the time, don't you?
0: Correct.
1: So, how has your life changed other than you're under your own roof?
0: It's changed a lot.
1: Has it?
0: Yeah.
1: In what way?
0: Oh, well, I just feel like home ownership gives you a strong sense of pride.
1: Of course.
0: Which wasn't there before.
1: Of course it does. And you're lucky that you were able to.
0: Sure am.
1: So, well done.
0: Oh, well, thank you, Patty.
1: No, you should be quite
0: three
1: proud
0: and a half
1: of
0: years
1: yourself.
0: Too late, but thank you.
1: Doesn't matter. Well, I didn't know you then, did I?
0: You didn't.
1: But you've done
0: and you wouldn't
1: well.
0: Have wanted to, mind you. Thank
1: you've
0: you.
1: You've done well.
0: But life's been a bit of a party since leaving home. Can't say I miss it.
1: But I'm sure they weren't on top of you saying, you can't do this, you can't do that.
0: No, they weren't.
1: Exactly.
0: I didn't have
1: so
0: overly
1: what's
0: strict
1: the difference?
0: Parents.
1: You didn't have bills to pay and everything. So, I mean, you know, there's pros and cons that I'm moving out of.
0: I'll let you have your little roast. That's all right.
1: Out of your parents' home.
0: Yes.
1: I mean, I don't think my sons will ever leave. But, you know.
0: Well, if Slavko and Stoyan are listening,
1: yes,
0: I'd be interested to get their thoughts. But
1: we're saving to get out
0: what
1: of there.
0: What is interesting, Patty, because I moved into the city, right?
1: Yes.
0: Which is what I always wanted to do.
1: Yes, you're very lucky.
0: Since I was, well, am I? A lot of people don't see it that way.
1: Oh, really?
0: Yeah, absolutely.
1: I'd love to.
0: A lot of people see it as an absolute, you know,
1: oh, no.
0: disastrous move to go into the city.
1: But you're in the center
0: of people trying
1: of
0: to get out of the city. Oh, yeah, I know.
1: Yeah.
0: Yeah. I love it. I love it. But a lot of people don't. It's not for everyone. But I always wanted to be in the city, and I remember being like five or six in the back of my parents' car, and I said, I want to live in an apartment in the city when I'm older.
1: And you did it.
0: It's the only thing I've ever stuck true to.
1: Wonderful.
0: Everything else is a false dawn. But
1: well done.
0: Well,
1: if
0: thank
1: that's
0: you.
1: What you wanted, well
0: it
1: done.
0: It is.
1: You should be proud of yourself.
0: Well, thank you.
1: You can tell I'm a mum.
0: I can. I can. But you know what's one interesting observation I've made is when I do go back home, I have a newly found appreciation for the tranquility of the burbs. Because when you live there day in, day out,
1: you
0: take it for granted.
1: Yes, yes.
0: Right? Because the city is all about the hustle and the bustle and the people, you know, all day, every day in your face.
1: That's true.
0: Once
1: that's
0: you get
1: true.
0: Into the suburbs, you notice it straight away. Whereas before, living in the suburbs, it was like, how boring is this? But now it's, how nice is this? Wow. this is so relieving and calming.
1: Green and, you know, there's
0: leafy green eastern suburbs. You can't beat them sometimes. Everywhere. Correct.
1: Yeah. Well, that's it. And people are friendlier in the suburbs. You know, I must admit.
0: That's a bit of a generalisation.
1: Well, up north,
0: I
1: have to say, I live,
0: yeah,
1: where whoever passes me when I was walking, train station, whatever, good morning, good morning, good morning, which

0: central. You've got everything at your fingertips. You don't have to go anywhere. You know, like travel for ages to go.
1: This is true. This is true. More to come. It's Breakfast Without Borders.

0: You just heard from Milicia Todorovic with Dupla Baruka. No, I'm once again reliably informed, no relation, loosely or otherwise, to Paddy on the panels. It's Breakfast Without Borders here on 103.15 EBI FM. I'm very, very pleased to say I'm now joined by our two extraordinary Morning Music Vitamins hosts in Siggy and Dita, who join us now to take a look ahead at what's going to be coming your way over the course of the next 2 hours. But before we get to that, folks, a few things to unpack with both of you. Firstly, tell me about the eagle of Germany and its significance, Siggy.
1: Oh, I can't tell you anything about its significance without reading something up. I wouldn't have it in my

0: Pat. I'm sorry about that.
1: I was going
0: that.
1: Straight to the source.
0: Oh, you didn't. You would be. I mean, the eagle has been always very important to Germany. That's quite right.
1: It's a fierce animal.
0: What? I love yes.
2: It. It's got
0: yes.
2: a nickname in Germany, Pleitegeier.
3: What does that mean? What does that mean? Should we know?
1: We do.
0: Yeah. What's a Pleitegeier in English? It's telling you more or less you're running out of money.
3: Oh. Oh, really?
2: Yeah,
1: well, kind of bankrupt. Not surrounded by eagles
2: going
1: all day, every day.
2: Going on to the way of being bankrupt.
0: I'm so sorry that I actually can't tell you why the eagle is so important for Germany. I should have been. You should have warned me about that, Alice.
1: Well, it's breakfast without warnings.
3: Yeah.
1: Sometimes.
3: Yeah. A lot of times.
0: That's fine. I apologize for that. As a German, I should know that, but I can tell you, I think a lot of German don't even think about it. They just see the black, red, and gold, and not about the eagle, really. Even though it's on a lot of the you know that. No,
2: Austria,
0: I shouldn't make any.
2: Austria got one as well.
1: Sorry,
2: Austria got one emblem as well.
0: Okay. As well, right. yeah. Mm. So yeah, so
2: I think it's. I have a hunch. I'm not sure. I'm guessing here, but it maybe goes back to medieval times.
1: Mm. Sounds like it would.
2: Mm.
1: There you go.
0: That's very often like that, I think, that goes back quite 1,000 years or more than that. So, ask me that question again next time.
1: I will. I'll have to recycle the topic.
0: A bit about it.
1: Now, one thing I know Dieter knows plenty about might not be the eagle, but it is being at a World Cup, Siggy. And we're a month away from the World Cup, and there's some big news out of Melbourne. We've been ragging on Melbourne, effectively the entire program.
3: You have.
1: And I have. And it's not about to end now, because there's massive news out of Melbourne.
2: Mm-hmm.
1: People are up in arms, Dieter.
2: Mm-hmm.
1: Federation Square during the World Cup. It's a place to be if you're not at a World Cup. It's at Fed Square, because at Fed Square they show all the Australia games on the big screen.
2: Yeah.
1: Right? And it's known as one of the most iconic places around the world to watch a World Cup, where you've got like a masses of people all in one spot.
2: You're
1: right?
2: Talking about Federation Square.
1: Federation Square, yeah.
2: Okay.
1: It's to be no more.
2: Why?
1: They're scrapping it.
2: What's the reason for that?
1: The reason has to do with back in 2022, at the last World Cup, there were unsavoury scenes.
2: Oh, my goodness.
1: And so they've put a stop to it. And there's people left, right and centre that are agitating against this, including Craig Foster and many others.
2: Yeah.
1: What do you think of this, Dieter? Because I imagine at some of the World Cups you've gone to, where people can't go to the games physically. Mm. There's, you know, Copacabana Beach.
2: Yeah.
1: I'm sure there's so many places in Germany where there are big public screenings of the games.
2: Yeah.
1: We've only got the one area in Australia that's, you know, shown all around the world in terms of that's the prominent site to be. It's not going to happen. What a shame.
2: Yeah, it's a shame, really. I mean, all right, you always get a few who spoil it for the majority, unfortunately. But to stop this one altogether, I would like to know, you know, I haven't really heard anything from 2022 or from, when was it?
1: Yeah, 22.
2: Yeah, 22. I haven't heard any misbehavior in Melbourne.
3: There was, I remember.
2: Okay.
3: Even the smoke bombs and stuff, weren't they doing?
2: Look, there's...
1: It might have been in Adelaide.
3: Oh, was it?
1: Yeah. We had it shown at Adelaide Oval too. I don't know.
3: But
1: it was too
3: soccer
1: long ago
3: fans
1: now.
3: I've been to
2: the squares in Hamburg.
1: Yep.
2: I've been in Brazil to the squares. And Brazil was extremely exciting because, I mean, you know, their reaction watching a football game is a show in itself.
3: Mm.
2: And it was just brilliant. You know, you just get carried away. You are in a bubble kind of. And boy, it was a great feeling, and we had a lot of fun. We talked to so many people. It's amazing how a sporting event can get people together, because you've got something in common. Mm. And it doesn't matter what nationality or whatever, you know, it's just a friendly atmosphere. But then again, I mean, not that I've seen it in Brazil, and nor in Hamburg, as a matter of fact. And you know, we have really, really sports fans in Hamburg. If you go to a soccer match there, the behind the goals, it looks like it's in flames because of all the pyrotechnics they let go. It's a big problem in Germany. You know, on a Saturday afternoon, there's so many policemen on duty right through the country, just to keep order, and it's not very nice. But you do get it. To stop and I mean, it's every 4 weeks, for goodness sake. I would say if it is every
1: four
2: week,
1: years,
2: four years, yeah.
1: I wish it was every 4 weeks.
2: Yeah, Steve. Well, no, but if it would be, you know, every weekend or every four, then I can understand that they stop it. But, no.
1: Siggy, I'm going to be holding some World Cup screenings right here in 5EBI. So maybe, I don't know. You strike me as the type that would get involved and smash a few plates and glasses. But if you're not, in case you're not, you might want to tiptoe around when you walk into EBI.
0: Not tiptoeing around. It's fine.
1: You're going to get amongst it? Because the games, Dieter, are going to be at 11 a.m.
2: Which one?
1: Australia.
2: Oh, okay.
3: So we'll have the telly on, eh?
1: I can't take that many sickies.
2: What day is it?
1: We can have as many sickies as we want, but I can't take endless sickies. Well,
3: Ziggies.
0: not a ziggy.
1: Ziggies on one side of the panel and ziggies on the other side. if you catch my drift. But yeah, I'll look forward to this World Cup because the games are going to be on at 11 a.m. Dieter.
2: I'd take a holiday in that time. I won't be on air.
3: Thanks for advising
1: me. Yeah, thanks. Thanks for the notice.
0: That's a good idea. Yeah.
3: Thanks for the notice.
1: That's all right. We'll help you get through, Siggy. Yes.
3: No pay for you.
2: Well, yes. It's going to be a long period for me.
3: Yeah. Because you watch all the games, don't you? You enjoy
2: them. No, don't watch all the games. No, not all of them. I'm selective in that regard. You know,
3: So you just watch games. You don't just watch whoever's playing.
2: No, I watch games I have a real interest in. Mm. I mean, there's too many games. Yeah, they stocked it up.
3: True.
2: To, what is it, 42 games?
3: Wow.
1: It was 46 teams.
2: 46
3: teams. 46 teams.
2: It's ridiculous now. It's too. Yeah. Too many.
1: Anyway, guys, we better go. Morning Music Vitamins is coming up next. Thanks so much for your company on Breakfast Without Borders. Back with you from 8 a.m. tomorrow morning. Have a great day.
3: Bye.
1: It's time for a look at all your national news headlines here on 103.1 5EBI FM. It's Thursday, the 7th of May, and you're with Ellis Gelios. Former Prime Minister Tony Abbott is being touted as a potential leader for the Liberal Party to become the next president of the Liberals at a federal level. Abbott, a member of the National Right faction, has been encouraging party members to consider a leadership change, believing it could energise the party's base. A group of 13 Australian women and children with ties to ISIS are expected to arrive in Australia today after booking flights from Syria. The group left a refugee camp in northern Syria nearly 2 weeks ago, but their return was delayed due to procedural issues. Australian authorities were notified on Wednesday morning that the group had booked flight tickets and that they're prepared. And they are prepared to take action. Some individuals may be arrested and charged upon arrival, while others will be investigated and potentially subjected to community integration programs and counter-terrorism measures. The Australian government has pledged $30 million in targeted budget support to Fiji to help combat rising fuel prices. Foreign Minister Penny Wong announced the funding, saying it would support Fiji's efforts to become a regional fuel hub and alleviate the impact of price shocks. The funding is part of Australia's commitment to strengthening Pacific partnerships and enhancing energy security in the region. The Australian share market is up 1.3%, with the Australian dollar hitting four-year highs. JB Hi-Fi shares are under pressure despite lifting quarterly sales, citing an uncertain environment and supplier cost increases. In sport, Federation Square in Melbourne won't be screening World Cup matches on its big screen due to safety concerns. The decision was made after incidents involving flares and barricade breaches during past screenings, including the 2022 World Cup and Women's World Cup semi-final. Fed Square CEO Katrina Sedgwick cited safety issues as the reason, saying they can't risk another chaotic event. Football Australia is pushing back, urging the Melbourne Arts Precinct to reconsider. To weather in Adelaide on this Thursday, it is a cloudy day. There is a slight chance of a shower. Winds are southerly to southwesterly, 15 to 25 kilometres an hour. Top today of 17 and a minimum of 10. More news in an hour.

0: 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Nice to have your company this morning, and I have the company of Siggy. Hello.
1: Yes, good morning, Dieter. I have the company of Dieter, and of course you, our listeners. I hope you are listening to us with Morning Music Vitamins.
0: Yes, we had a bit of a warm-up already on the breakfast program, so we are really set to go. And I start off with a French song this morning from Frank Michael, La Rose et la Margarita.

0: Oh, yes. Helene Fischer from Germany with her Russian medley. Now, she came as a 3.5 year one to Germany, and her parents came from the Black Sea somewhere.
1: Former Soviet Union.
0: Yeah.
1: Yes. So, they were there.
0: Well, there you are. A great Russian medley, that one. And all right, before that, we had the Italian, Belgian singer, Frank Michal, and his song La Rose et la Margarita. Now, Ziggy, what countries are we visiting today?
1: Well, I think we are going to Norway, or I shouldn't say I think, I know we are going to
0: Norway. We are going to Norway.
1: Yes.
0: Beautiful. Why didn't you tell me before? I've got some Norwegian songs at home, but not here today.
1: I should have told you, but anyway, we can always play them, Dieter, later. Doesn't really
0: matter. I'll play them over the years quite a bit,
1: That's
0: actually
1: what I mean, yeah. I thought I told you, but I haven't. I apologize for that, dear Dieter, and apologize to our listeners that you won't hear any Norwegian songs today.
0: Oh, yeah, well. Okay. Now, you can hear a song from Denmark. Well, that's close to Norway,
1: relatively close. And you definitely have Finnish songs, or haven't you, today?
0: I've got some. Yeah.
1: See, that's even closer.
0: Okay. Yeah, that's true.
1: Scandinavian,
0: but totally different.
1: Yeah, totally. But that's these three countries really being together.
0: Yeah,
1: Norway,
0: the Scandinavians.
1: Sweden.
0: Yes.
1: That's right. Okay.
0: All right. After the next two songs, stay with us because we go to Norway.
1: Yeah.

And that was a song from Candies, the music group or dance band, yes, and their song, Nær Jeg Tænder Lyset I Mørket. Morning Music Vitamins, EBI FM.

0: And that was a song from Finland by Anna Hanski and her song Kaksi Sydäntä. Morning music vitamins with Ziggy and Dieter off to Norway.
1: Yeah, off to Norway, yes. Norway, also known as the Kingdom of Norway, is a Nordic country that's part of the Scandinavia region, known as one of the most mountainous countries in Europe and for its stunning fjords and outdoorsy people. Well, Norway's population stands at 5.6 million, and with Oslo having 1 million people living there, and Oslo is obviously the capital city of Norway. And I've got 10 cool facts about Norway. I'm not reading them out all at once. I start with number one. The natural landscape are wonderfully diverse. From the west coast fjords to snow-dusted mountains, you'll experience a lot on a Norway holiday. For instance, soak up culture on a city break in Oslo or venture north to the Arctic Circle. Stay in a snow hotel on a Norway winter tour. One of Norway's most beautiful regions has to be the Western Fjords. This area is said to include the world's highest concentration of fjords. And some of the country's renowned fjords include, of course, Geiranger Fjord, UNESCO listed and one of the world's most beautiful fjords. The Sogne Fjord, Norway's longest and deepest fjord. And then there is the Nærøy Fjord, another UNESCO listed fjord and a stop on the Norway in a nutshell. The Lysje Fjord is home to one of Norway's most iconic viewpoints. Yes, and for more breathtaking natural wonders, head north to the Arctic Circle, where you'll come across the Lofoten Islands, a magnificent archipelago. Here, walk along pristine beaches, admire the peaks that dominate the skyline, and maybe even catch a glimpse of the Northern Lights, plus learn about the region's Viking heritage and go wildlife watching. So the other points are coming after the next music.
0: I've been to Norway with my wife many years ago now, but we went also over the Arctic Circle. We went into Lapland.
1: Oh, right.
0: And
1: yes.
0: Then the part of Lapland is also Norway.
1: Mm-hmm.
0: And, you know, we were right at the coast looking at the beautiful fjords they have over there. And it's stunning, stunning scenery.
1: It is. It must be wonderful. I haven't been there. So what time of the year have you been there? Can you remember?
0: When the best time, of course, is kind of this time of the year when the summer starts over there.
1: Yeah.
0: I mean, they got spring now, but summertime is the best to go, no doubt about it. So it's winter here, so it's a nice escape to the summer for a few weeks if you can.
1: Mm-hmm.
0: So, yeah, we did that quite a bit. But I went over the Arctic Circle, I think, twice or three times over the years, and every time you get a certificate that you cross the Arctic Circle. So, and of course, you know, that particular area of Finland is overrun by tourists because they all go up north. Look, it's a lovely green country, and like I said, the fjords in Norway. Oh, I wish I could go onto one of those cruises. We kind of planned it many years ago. We wanted, while we were in Finland, we wanted to kind of go on a cruise and do it from there, but it didn't work out. I think we had time restraints, and so
1: So when you're there, really, can you would you go into the water? Is it too cold, or what can you do? I have really no idea. I would think being up there, the water always must be cold. Or,
0: well, and the fjords are, I think they don't freeze up.
1: No, I don't, because they've
0: yeah,
1: got the mountains.
0: Yeah, there's a Gulf Stream going along there. But when we were in Lapland, and beautiful summer day, and you know, we were close to a lake, and I woke up in the morning and looked at the blue sky, and I saw the lake, and I thought, oh, I'll go for a swim this morning. soon as I had my big toe in there, I raised out of that. I was right back into that because it was ice cold that night.
1: I can imagine that. Yeah. But I mean, the whole scenery must be so wonderful.
0: And there's another plague. They got mossies.
1: Oh.
0: Big as helicopters, I tell you.
1: I heard about that. Oh, that's yes. right, because oh, yes. it, during the summertime, the mosses and the water, they love that.
0: Oh, look, yes. I mean, there's a lot of moisture, even in the forest.
1: In the forest, that's right. Yeah. Okay, that was with the wonderful landscape of Norway, and the next one.
0: A little bit more later here on Morning Music Vitamins. Let's have a song, and then it's time for the 7-day weather forecast.
1: That's it.

And that was a song from Germany by the Hofmann Sisters, and they sang the song Auf zu neuen Ufern. 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Well, here's the 7-day forecast. Today the forecast is for a cloudy day. The winds are southerly, 15 to 25 kilometers per hour, tending southwesterly, 15 to 20 kilometers per hour in the early afternoon, then becoming light in the evening. The maximum for today is 17 degrees. We had an overnight low of a chilly 9 degrees, and currently in the city it's only 14.1 degrees. Now, tomorrow, Friday, the forecast is for a shower or two. There's a medium chance of showers, most likely in the late morning and afternoon, with a minimum of 11 and a maximum of 19 degrees. Then on Saturday, also a shower or two with 11 and 19. On Sunday, a cloudy day, Mother's Day, cloudy day with 10 and 19 degrees. Monday, partly cloudy, 9 and 20. Then on Tuesday, a mostly sunny day with 10 and 23 degrees. On Wednesday next week, a minimum of 14, a maximum of 23, and a shower or two. So the showers are coming back in mid-week next week, but at least after the weekend, the sun will show their face again. All right, here's a song from the Florida Dance Band.

0: Great song from the Polish band, the Florida dance band, and their song California, or California. Oh, right, and that was a very long song, 6 minutes. Usual, yeah, it's unusual getting across a long song like this. But then again, in other countries, when I was in our library, there's some songs which go for 20 minutes and longer.
1: Oh, God.
0: Yes, yeah, it's like going into the opera just about. Okay, more music, and then we back to Norway.
1: Yes.

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0: It never rains in California. Well, it hardly ever rains in South Australia.
1: That's correct.
0: Yes, that was David Hasselhoff. Mm-hmm. And before that, a song from Croatia by Jelena Rozga and her song Oprosti Mala.
1: Okay, and we are going back to Norway. Yes, you can see polar bears in the wild. Of course, you don't have to worry about this while roaming the streets of Oslo, but head to far-flung Svalbard, and it's a different story. One of the northernmost inhabited places on the planet, Svalbard is a true Arctic haven. Two-thirds of the land here is protected by national parks, reserves, or sanctuaries. And it's nicknamed the realm of the polar bears, as their numbers exceed that of the human population. If you are seeking Arctic wildlife watching opportunities, then Svalbard is the ideal. As well as spotting the archipelago's only native land mammals, the reindeer and Arctic fox, you could glimpse seabirds, walruses, and whales. And that was the number two on the list. We are coming to the number three on our list through Norway. It's one of the world's happiest countries. Unsurprisingly, Norway is often listed as one of the happiest countries in the world. Published by the Denmark-based Happiness Research Institute, the report proves that this Nordic country is not just a beautiful place, but also a happy one. Norway is a safe and peaceful country to visit. What's more, the Nobel Peace Prize ceremony is held yearly in Oslo. With so much jaw-dropping scenery and a penchant of the great outdoors, it's no wonder that Norwegians are happy people. What do you think about that?
0: Yes, I think this year they are number one again in the happiness scala.
1: It's quite possible. So, we are going to number four. There's a hop-on, hop-off cruise along the coast. I would like that. Norway's coastline is one of the most beautiful and rugged in the world. And it spans three seas, the North Sea, Norwegian Sea, and the Barents Sea. Happily, it's also one of the easiest to explore thanks to Havila and Hurtigruten

0: important coastal cruises. This classic voyage is a one-way journey of roughly 1,255 kilometers or 780 miles that will take you from Bergen in the south to Kirkenes in the north. It takes around 6 or 7 days to complete the journey, but you needn't be tied to that time frame. In fact, you can join the cruise for a certain section or stop off along the way, discovering different ports as you go. Along the way, you could explore Trondheim, the Lofoten Islands, and the North Cape, Norway's northernmost point. This is the ideal way to spend time uncovering the Norwegian west coast. Yes, check out the cruises to begin plotting a memorable voyage. Hang on. Sorry about that. A memorable voyage. And there it ends. And before we go to point number five, do you want to put on some music?
1: Well, I think we should, simply because the news is coming up.
0: That's what I thought.
1: 11, and it is 6 minutes to 11.

0: Keep Smiling, a song from BZN, and before that from Portugal, Annalisa Simoni and her song Coimbra. 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
3: 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It's Thursday, the 7th of May, and you're with Ellis Gelios. A bus has collided with a concrete barrier on a toll road in Indonesia. The crash occurred on the Kapiat Tollway near Semarang City, killing at least 16 people and injuring 18 others. The bus was travelling from Jakarta to Yogyakarta, with 34 people on board when it lost control and struck the barrier, causing it to overturn. Four bus passengers survived the crash and were taken to a nearby health clinic, but reports have not specified whether there are any with severe burns. Local authorities are investigating the cause of the crash, including testing the substitute driver for prohibited substances. An explosion at a fireworks factory in China's Hunan province has killed 26 people and injured 61 others. The blast occurred on Monday afternoon at the Huasheng Fireworks Manufacturing and Display Company in Luoyang, a city known for its fireworks production. German authorities have conducted a major operation against far-right youth groups, raiding around 50 homes and locations across 12 states. The groups Jung and Stark and Dusch Jugen Voran are suspected of organizing violence through social media and forming nationwide networks. Ted Turner, the founder of CNN and a media pioneer, has passed away at the age of 87. He launched Cable News Network in 1980, revolutionizing 24-hour news coverage and transforming the media landscape. He's credited with creating the modern 24-hour news cycle, and his impact on journalism and broadcasting is said to be legendary. US President Donald Trump praised Turner as one of the greats of the broadcast history and a personal friend. A German tourist has been awarded over 900 euros in compensation after being unable to secure a sun lounger at a Greek resort. The man, who was on holiday with his family in 2024, claimed he spent 20 minutes daily searching for a lounger, only to find they were reserved with towels. He sued his tour operator, arguing the reservation system made the sunbeds unusable. A Hanover district court ruled in his favour, stating the package holiday was defective and the family of four was entitled to a larger refund. In sport, in the UEFA Champions League this morning, Bayern Munich and Paris Saint-Germain drew 1-1, with Paris Saint-Germain winning 6-5 on aggregate. To weather in Adelaide on this Thursday, it is a cloudy day. There's winds which are south to southwesterly, 15 to 25 kilometres an hour. It's a top of 17 and a minimum of 10. That's all the news we have for you on this Thursday here on 103.1 5EBI FM.

0: And that was a song from Anne Mette Elton. It was the Stemmings melody. And before from Austria, Andy Borg and his song, Manchmal drückte der liebe Gott ein Auge zu.
1: I hope he does that now and then. Okay, we are still traveling through Norway. The sun doesn't set in summer. Travel to northern Norway in summer and you could enjoy the benefits of the midnight sun. Admire the night scenery in the shining sun with more daylight to take on outdoor activities and to live like a local. For example, in the northern city of Tromsø, during the months of May and July, the sun only sets for 3 to 5 hours each night. And in June, nearer the summer solstice, the sun doesn't set at all. And here's a tip. Don't forget to bring a sleeping mask if you're visiting at this time of the year. Nice. Well, Norway's capital is a modern art hub. In Oslo, the capital of Norway, you find a blend of traditional Scandinavian design and modern influences. They're quite good at that, I think. As a thriving hub for art and cultural, it should be at the top of your list if you want to discover contemporary Norwegian artists. Dive into the creative world by exploring the city's many art galleries. The Munch Museum, the Norwegian National Gallery, and the Aga Brygge Wharf. You might also like to visit Oslo's Royal Palace, home to the Norwegian King and Queen and the Royal Family. And what about a road trip? Road trips in Norway are virtually unbeatable. There are plenty of popular ways to explore Norway, including by train or boat. That said, opt to travel by car and you'll have the road trip of a lifetime. And you can take the wheel with confidence, as Norwegian roads have some of the highest safety standards in the world. Can you say something to that? Have you driven in Norway or just
0: Haven't. I only been to the Norwegian Lapland.
1: Well, we are coming back to the Northern Lights. Norway is one of the world's best places to see the Northern Lights. Indeed, Northern Norway falls in the middle of what is referred to as the Northern Light Belt or Aurora Zone. This bend encircling the Earth is known for its auroral frequency and intensity. To increase your chances of seeing the Northern Lights for yourself, make sure to travel north in winter. Oh, that would be cold. It's also good to seek out low levels of light pollution, so we recommend getting out of cities and towns. The Lofoten Islands, Tromsø and Svalbard, we heard about these, are all remote locations where you'll have a good chance of seeing the aurora if the conditions are in your favor. And if you're determined in your hunt of the aurora, you'll want to stay up late, as the peak time for displays of the northern lights is usually between 11 p.m. and 2 a.m. Mm-hmm. There you go. You want to hear some more?
0: No, I think we have some more music.
1: Then a few more things about Norway. I still got a number 9 and a number 10. So music in the meantime.
0: Okay, I can't wait.

0: Danny Christian from the Netherlands with the song Tit for What Jere Sellikheid. And before that, you've been listening to a song from Carol Ree from Switzerland. Yes, Le Chant de la Montagne. Morning Music Vitamins, EBIFM. All right, let's go to Norway again.
1: Yes. When you think of Norwegian cuisine, maybe nothing specific comes to mind, but you'll adore discovering it. The country's towns and cities are full of cool, contemporary restaurants that focus on local and seasonal food. And, as you would expect, Norwegian seafood is mouth-wateringly fresh. Did you know that Norway introduced salmon sushi to the world? I didn't know that. You could even visit the world's northernmost sushi restaurant located in Svalbard. Plus, you find that breakfast is different to the United States, Canada, or even Australia. In general, there's more of a focus on savory foods. For example, local favorites include rye bread, cheese, meat, and smoked or pickled fish. Don't forget to try brunost, whatever that is, a popular Norwegian brown whey cheese. There you go.
0: Mm-hmm.
1: That's about the Norwegian cuisine.
0: Very nice. I knew they had a lot of seafood. Also in Finland, a lot of seafood. I remember we went one time and I told my wife, tell your mom I would love to have some fresh seafood. And they catch it around the islands.
1: Islands. And yeah. I mean, you can't have it any fresher than in these countries, really, so, because they get it out of the sea and then they prepare
0: right.
1: it. And
0: that's right.
1: It's all done. It's not getting,
0: I had to go back earlier with my daughter Melissa, but you know, we were there a week and every day we had seafood. And then we stayed overnight in Frankfurt, and then the next day we go back to and we went to a restaurant, and I said very casual to my daughter, shall we have some seafood? And she went really loud, oh no way. And the waiter comes running, everything all right? I said, yeah, it's a bit of a private joke here. Yeah. So, yeah, my daughter didn't like the seafood anymore. So,
1: no, I mean, when you're in Norway or even the other countries there, Sweden, Finland, and where the seafood is really fresh, you eat it all day long, more or less.
0: Yeah. My mother-in-law was a champion of making the same fish different again. It was just amazing what she made out of all that seafood.
1: And I can imagine that the people know what they are doing there. So I'm
0: delicious.
1: Is it lunchtime? Not yet quite.
0: No, it's not.
1: Okay.
0: All right, more music here on Morning Music Vitamins with Ziggy and Dieter.

Dominic Kirwan and his son, Barry Kirwan, and the song Guitars and Cadillacs. And before, from Greece, Dimitri Bassis and his song Rosa. Morning Music, Vitamins, EBI FM. Here's the weather forecast for the next 7 days. Today is a cloudy day. The winds are southerly, 15 to 25 kilometers per hour, tending southwesterly, 15 to 20 kilometers per hour in the early afternoon, then becoming light in the evening. The maximum expected for today is only 17 degrees. We had a northern light low of 9, and currently in the city it's 14.6 degrees and it feels like 10.8. So there must be a chilly wind out there. All right, now tomorrow, forecast is for the medium chance of showers, most likely in the late morning and afternoon, and of course a cloudy day with a minimum of 11 and a maximum of 19 degrees. Then on Saturday, a shower or two, most likely in the morning and afternoon, with a minimum of 11 and a maximum of 19. On Mother's Day, a cloudy day with 10 and 19 degrees. Monday, partly cloudy, 9 and 20 degrees. Then on Tuesday, a mostly sunny day with 10 and 23. And on Wednesday next week, a shower or two. There's a medium chance of showers with a minimum of 14 and a maximum of 23 degrees. 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

0: And that was a song from Finland here on Radio 5 EBIFM by Aila Katola, and it was Salamarakaus. And before that, you have been listening to Dusha Grün. He is a Slovak singer, and he sang Milju Ma Alebo Opust. Morning music, Vartamut, EBIFM, back to Finland,
1: we're still in Norway.
0: Norway, yes.
1: Finland might come one day, who knows, yes. Norway's rail journeys are voted the best in Europe. Yes, one of the best ways to see the Scandinavian countries is by rail. And in Norway, you'll be treated to some journeys with sublime scenery. One of the most popular routes includes the Flåm Railway, deemed one of the most beautiful railways in the world. Choosing to travel by train lets you relax and soak up the views as you go. For instance, the journey from Oslo to Bergen, you can feast your eyes on glittering fjords and craggy mountain peaks, all from the comfort of your seat. So, Dieter, we both have been on the Garn, not together, I might say. But when you travel on the Garn, it's a really nice way to go from here, up or down, so Adelaide, Darwin, or Darwin. But the scenery is quite boring at times.
0: Well, we're going through deserts and sometimes there's not much to see. But the beauty on the Gan, of course, was there's so much else you can do. I talked to so many people from various countries, in fact, and, just relaxed. And
1: that's what I mean. What we've got with the Gan, and I mean, you've got that in Norway as well, on the Gan, you go in the lounge room, you talk to your other fellow
0: travelers,
1: thank you, and then now and then you look out of the window, but not always. I think with the Norway rail, it's more you really sit and look out to get that all in.
0: Yeah, well, Europe, Scandinavia, it's a different countryside altogether.
1: Altogether, that's right. Mm. And I mean, and I think our rails, even the Indian Pacific and so, they are lovely, you can see. And when you go from Adelaide to Sydney, it's quite green during the summer, of course. So, that's it. But this is actually something I read this out. So when I will be over again, maybe next year in my hometown of Hamburg, I might see if I can go on one of those rails Norway. That would be a nice thing. As we talked earlier, we said we wanted to see Canada, but this is a bit nearer, really, in a way. I might do this rail journey. It might be
0: the little bit I've seen of Norway was just brilliant.
1: Stunning.
0: Yes, stunning.
1: And happy people is always good to catch up with happy people.
0: Okay, here's a song from Germany.

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0: Krista Sjögren from Sweden and his song Ge oss ar tillbaka. Now, and tomorrow we hop over the border from Norway to Sweden.
1: That's what we do. We are just hopping the border, as you just said. Yes, it's not very far.
0: I'm looking forward to Sweden.
1: Mm-hmm.
0: Very nice. Before this Swedish song, you've been listening to a song from Bernd Berger from Germany. And the song Auch wenn du sagst. Well, Ziggy, it's nearly time for us to go.
1: Nearly, not quite.

0: Hugo Strasser and Orchestra with the Wildcat Blues. And before, you've been listening to a Dutch song by Jago Wagner, Jij bent anders nu. Siggy, time for us to leave this studio. Juwet is waiting to take my seat.
1: That's right. So we are doing everything. Well, we are doing Morning Music Vitamins tomorrow again, and we will visit Sweden, as we already said. So please join us again tomorrow, and we are saying goodbye.
0: Yes, have a lovely day. Bye-bye.
1: Bye.

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0: Hi, Michael Ritchie here. I will be presenting a new program on 5EBIFM in May, Sports Talk, a program focusing on athletes, able-bodied and disabled. 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Don't miss it.
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0: Leroy Anderson, an American composer and orchestra leader, and his orchestra opened the music part of today's program with his own composition, Blue Tango, which reached number one in the 1950s, and it was the first instrumental recording to sell a million copies. Good afternoon, Mike Stock, welcoming you to Mostly Music for Thursday, the 7th of May, 2026. I hope you find you well today and you can stay tuned for the next hour and a half. And co-presenting today's program, let me welcome Robbie Howard. Good afternoon, Robbie.
1: Mike, hi. How are you today?
0: I'm well, thank you, yes. Good. And people could say they're on again together, and that's by public demand, but perhaps they'd be stretching the truth a bit.
1: It'd be lovely if it was true.
0: It's the vagaries of the roster, rather, isn't it? Anyway, nice to be broadcasting with you once again.
1: Absolutely. And it's lovely. The playlist that Mike has today is really interesting. He has music from the 20s through to about the 80s with, I think, most artists that you'll know. Maybe there'll be a couple of surprises there that you'll be interested in listening to. And we have our usual smattering of music from foreign to us parts, which just all makes the whole playlist really, really exciting and good to hear. So we hopefully you'll enjoy the next hour and a half, and we'll go on with the music now, hey Mike?
0: Thanks, Robert. Yeah, let's get back to the music. And it's back to the 50s again too for our next song, which was featured in the 1957 film Boy on a Dolphin, which starred Sophia Loren in her first English-speaking role. Julie London sings Boy on a Dolphin.

0: as Mike said, Julie London gave us a lovely cruisy version of Boy on a Dolphin, and that was followed by Jerry Vale with Go Chase a Moonbeam, which was first released in 1958. And Vale's career took off in the 50s and 60s, and he was known for his renditions of Italian songs such as Volare and O Sole Mia, which became classics around American Italian communities, and his version of the Star Spangled Banner was a fixture at many sporting events, and he frequently performed it at Yankee Stadium, where they play what, Mike? What?
1: Baseball.
0: Baseball, there you go.
1: Okay, back to the music, eh? Here's the Broadway cast from a chorus line with the finale one.
0: Fantastic.

0: Well, that would have got you up and bopping along. It was a 1961 instrumental recording. It's a rock and roll adaptation of Edvard Grieg's Piano Concerto in A Minor. And the title came from the piece's key, A Minor. And when somebody in the recording session asked, "In which key are you playing?" the reply was, "Asia Minor." Mm. And it was given to us by Kokomo. I think that's rather fabulous. And also fabulous. I mean, who doesn't love Chorus Line? I think it's one of my favourite musicals. It was performed in 1975, and that was the song one, which is from the finale. And it's been described as the show's greatest emotional wallop and as the show's signature tune. And it was actually performed on Sesame Street, you'll be pleased to hear, Mike.
1: Well, I don't remember that.
0: Well, there you go. It was apparently covered by 10 Muppet numbers right. in the chorus line. I would imagine if it's like the original, they would have all been doing high kicks, having a lovely time.
1: Yeah.
0: Wonderful, like wonderful scene, isn't it? If you can think of the Muppets all kicking away furiously.
1: Hilarious, actually. Okay, shall we get back to the music? The next song we're going to play is You Need Hands. Edie Gourmet is the singer. Now, this version of Edie Gourmet's didn't actually perform in the charts, but the song it

0: man we started that bracket with, Edie Gourmet, getting very excited with You Need Hands and obviously feet, because there was a bit of tap dancing in there as well. And that was
1: followed,
0: we weren't on the table. It was followed by Valerith with Le Te Perdu dans la Nuit, which means I Lost You in the Night in English. And it's interesting, I think, listening to the words in French. In English, they say the last two choruses, you left without looking back, but I couldn't forget you. I live with your absence like a sentence. And even if everything is over, you remain my infinity, my injury, my detour, my eternal love.
1: Gee, aren't they lovely words?
0: Aren't they? But yeah, a bit. I don't know whether something was lost in the translation.
1: Okay, back to the music, eh?

0: Wow, that was a quick ending. That was the Lawrence Welk Orchestra with a tune from 1958, and the original title was Tivoli Melody, but it was retitled several times until they finally landed on the last title, which of course was Calcutta. And before that, we heard Air Supply with Even the Nights Are Better, and that was recorded first in 1982. It reached its peak position of number 5 on the Billboard Hot 100. However, the song is in the record books for another reason, and that was how quickly it fell off the top 40. Right. The song slipped to 6. Yeah, they did. Then on the issue date of the 25th of September 1982, the song fell right down to number 42, and it actually held the record for the highest drop from the top 40 for 30 years. Now, what was it about that song? I think it's a rather lovely song.
1: I think so too, and that group, you know, being Australian, they've sold millions of records throughout the world, and they're very, very popular wherever they go and tour. I think they're still touring now.
0: Really?
1: Yeah, I think so.
0: Well,
1: yeah.
0: Maybe it had a lot of competition from someone more famous.
1: Maybe, maybe. Yes, a real hot record came out and challenged them, and there they go.
0: Down they went.
1: Now, you're listening to 5EBI 103.1 on digital radio, also online, and on demand at www.5ebi.com.au. And don't forget, you can also download the EBI app so you can listen to us anywhere in the world. Your presenters today, Robbie Howard, and I'm Mike Stock. The time is now 5 minutes past 2 o'clock. Our next song is called Kizess, Kizess, Kizess, which means in English, perhaps,
0: perhaps,
1: perhaps, perhaps. I think Doris Day had a version
0: of
1: it, didn't she?
0: Yeah. Yes, I think there are lots of versions, actually.
1: Yeah. And Pink Martini are the group. They were actually formed in 1994 in Portland, Oregon, in the United States. And this one features a girl called Storm Large. I think that might be her stage name. I don't think she was born that way. Anyway, she does a very, very good job. And this version is from about the 2000s era. It's become a global standard, the song, including Nat King Cole had a big version as well. So it's also one of the most covered Latin American songs ever. So let's have a listen, shall we? Quizás, quizás, quizás.

0: was 18 Yellow Roses from Bobby Darin. And I looked that up because I know about flower language and stuff like that. Well, I thought I did. Anyway, Yellow Roses show feelings of only friendship or platonic love. So it's a bit different from what he was singing about. And they may also mean to give spiritual encouragement. So there you go. And before that, of course, we heard Pink Martini featuring Storm Large. And Andrew, who describes himself as one of our avid listeners, don't you love that, an avid listener, he says that Storm Large is her real name. And apparently, if you look on YouTube, that gives you a really good idea of how good Pink Martini are. I think they're one of my favourite bands, because they just, that yes, you're right, they can just speak any language basically, or sing any language.
1: And I think I've said this before on here, but they did come to Australia. In fact, they came to Adelaide.
0: Did they?
1: I reckon it's about 5 years ago now. And I just wish at the time I'd known how good they were, and I would have gone along to see them.
0: Oh, look, I think we should keep an eye out for when they're over here again.
1: Yeah, sure. Let's have a word from our sponsor now, shall we?
2: So, guys, they're asking us to do the promo.
3: Why?
4: What do you mean, why? We work here now.
3: What do we say?
4: What do we say? We don't even know what we're doing here.
2: The only thing we can say is every Wednesday night...
3: From 8:30 to 10:30.
2: Pensavo peggio!
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And in that bracket, you heard a couple of lovely songs, actually. First of all, the Buckshot LaFonk group, who you probably never heard of, and I don't think they're a very well-known group, but certainly a lot of good sounds coming from them. The song was Another Day, and then the Hugo Winterhalter Orchestra with their hit called Canadian Sunset.

0: Well, there you are, the big clue. Happy birthday. So if it's your birthday today, the 7th of May, or you're celebrating a special day, we hope you're having a wonderful time, as do the rest of the Mostly Music team. And you're sharing this day with, and I've gone back into history a bit with this list of mine today, Johann Brahms, composer and conductor, born in on this day in 1833 in Hamburg in Germany. And he's renowned as a composer and pianist, premiering many of his own works. And much of his oeuvre has since become a staple in the many areas in which he worked: symphony orchestra, chamber ensembles, piano, organ, etc. Another composer, Tchaikovsky, was born in 1840, this time in Russia. And he was a composer of the Romantic period, whose works are among the most popular in the classical repertoire. He was the first Russian composer to gain international recognition, and his music was well received in Europe and the United States. Joseph Tito, president of Yugoslavia and a revolutionary, he was born in 1892. He was born in Kumrovec, which was part of Croatia, Slovenia, in the Kingdom of Austria-Hungary. Tito, as he named himself, was the communist dictator of Yugoslavia from 1963 until his death in 1980, and he spearheaded the conversion of Yugoslavia to communism. Influenced by the Russian model, yet came to be the only communist leader in Europe to later successfully maintain some independence from Soviet Russia. Now to an actor, Gary Cooper, real name Frank James Cooper, born in 1901 in Montana in USA, and he was well known for Mr. Deeds Goes to Town, a classic, that one, from 1936, and High Noon from 1952, among others. And last of all, Eva Perón. She was the First Lady of Argentina. She was born in 1919 in Argentina, and she was the wife of the President of Argentina, Juan Perón, and became a force within the Peronist movement, often eclipsing her husband in popularity. And she has become a part of modern popular culture, most famously as the subject of the musical Evita. And just a couple of other things worthy of note you may need to know, or we may want to know, or you're going to be told anyway. This day is the National Roast Leg of Lamb Day. There you go.
1: Delicious.
0: We're all, mouth is watering, and we're thinking, thank goodness, leg of lamb. And it's also World Password Day. And I did hear a bit on the radio coming in about how passwords evolved. Remember, Mike, when you had first your password, and it could be anything really. So yep. You use a nickname or your dog's name or something, and then they made you put a capital letter in. That's there, right. And you usually put it at the beginning and made it a proper noun. Then they said they wanted a number, so you added one at the end quite often. Yep. That was what you did. And then they said they wanted a character.
1: Yes.
0: Yes, so I think apparently, according to this guy on today, he said most of us added an exclamation mark, which I think I did at the end after the
1: doesn't
0: number.
1: Make any sense, but
0: doesn't make any sense, but it doesn't have to.
1: No.
0: And now, when you're asked to do a password, they're just horrific. Absolutely terrible.
1: There's a certain number of characters too, don't
0: they?
1: Yes,
0: they do.
1: Some go up to 16.
0: Oh, and then they give you a really, they say, no, you can't have that one, it's too weak. No, you would need to have a stronger one. And they give you an example, and you look at it and you think, I'm never going to, what happens if I lose that? But you can save them. And then I think, I don't know whether I want to save it on the computer because somebody might find it. So I don't know about you, but I have a little book which my children know about, hopefully nobody else does, and in it are all my passwords. There yeah. you go.
1: Yeah, so it's one of those things that you've got no show of remembering every password, so you have to write them down somewhere, don't you?
0: You do. And what happens if you can no longer access with your passwords because you don't have the capacity or you're not there or whatever?
1: Keep your money under the pillow, I suppose.
0: Well, I think that's a jolly good idea anyway.
1: Thanks, Robbie. Now, Robbie mentioned the composer Tchaikovsky, the Russian composer Tchaikovsky, and by coincidence, we're going to hear from Sophie Millman now. Now, Sophie Millman is a Russian-born Canadian vocalist. So she's actually born in Russia, but she's residing in Canada now. And she's going to sing a song called Uchi Chionoryi. I think that was right, which means dark eyes in English. And the original, it came from the 19th century. This version, of course, was much more up-to-date. It was in the 2000s. And it's frequently associated with the Russian gypsy style. So let's just have a listen, shall we, to Sophie Millman.

0: There we go, Perry Como with Magic Moments. I wonder if we wrote down those magic moments and saved them for a day when we needed a little bit of reminder of something magic. Perry Como has the distinction of having three stars on the Hollywood Walk of Fame, one for his work in radio, television and music. And that song was recorded by him and released in 1957. And I'd like to say a big hello to Carlin, who rang telling me that she has a birthday coming up on Mother's Day.
1: Oh, isn't that a coincidence? What a lovely day to have a double celebration.
0: Well, hopefully, Carlin, you have a lovely time and enjoy your special day, and hopefully everyone makes a queen of you.
1: Exactly. Okay, you're listening to 5EBI 103.1 on digital radio, also online and on demand at www.5ebi.com.au. You can also download the app, so don't forget to do that, because then you can listen to us anywhere in Australia or anywhere in the world, in fact. Your presenters, Dave, Robbie Howard and Mike Stock. Time is 25 minutes to 3, so we're well and truly into the last stage of the program, Robbie. And if you'd like
0: indeed
1: to say hello, we would love to hear from you on 8211 7066. 8211 7066. And I think we've heard Perry Como, so we won't play him again, will we?
0: We will have somebody else.
1: Let's go down one song. Yes, here it is.
0: And it's coming. Here we are.
1: Here we are.

0: And that was the 1970 hit from Apollo, bit of a one-hit wonder for them, and it was called Joy, and it was a contemporary rendition of a 1723 composition of Johann Sebastian Bach entitled Jesu Joy of Man's Desiring. And before that we heard America with the song The Horse with No Name, and that song has been sort of dismissed and criticised for its lyrics, and some examples are, and you can see why, include the heat was hot, there were plants and birds and rocks and things, and 'cause there ain't no one to give you no pain. Doesn't make sense really, does it? All a bit double negatives. And according to one anecdote, Randy Newman, the American star, dismissed it as a song about a kid who thinks he's taken acid.
1: Oh.
0: I guess if you don't listen to the words, it's really quite a pleasant song.
1: It is. Yeah, the tune's plot fine, but the words just a little bit odd, aren't they?
0: Yes.
1: To say the least. Now, a word from our sponsor.
2: 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Don't miss it.
1: Our next singer, Brenda Lee, she's now aged 82, and to say her career has been successful, when you look at the figures that she sold over 100 million records globally, and also she was known at one stage as Little Miss Dynamite too, somebody gave her that title. This is one of her hit songs from 1962, All Alone Am I is the song, written by a fellow called Manos Hadjidakis, Greek composer, and he actually won an Oscar winner, not for this song. He was an Oscar winner for Never on Sunday.
3: Oh, there you go.
1: Yep, best original song in 1962, so quite an accomplished composer too. Anyway, All Alone Am I is the song, and Brenda Lee is the singer.

0: And we heard All Alone Am I with Brenda Lee, followed by Daniel Boone with Beautiful Sunday. And one of the music writers, Robin Carmody of Freaky Trigger, he absolutely loves this song. He praised the song for its timelessly wonderful, obvious chord sequence and euphoric tone, and named it the greatest British bubblegum pop song, deeming it a neo-folk song structure of almost religious redemptive simplicity and sublimity. One of the greatest singles of the 70s, if not ever. I think he just tad overdid it, don't you, Mike?
1: A little bit of exaggeration. Yeah. Still, it's subjective, isn't it, after all?
0: Totally, and that's what music's all about, and that's right. So it should be.
1: Yep. Okay, I think back to music now. Here's the Alan Parsons Project.

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1: And we finished the last tune of the program was the Alan Parsons Project, Wonderful, with the song Time. And so we come to the end of our program. Tomorrow's Mostly Music hosts will be Ashley and Jackie, and I'm Robbie Howard saying goodbye until next time. Thank you, everyone.

0: for your company this afternoon.
1: Thanks, Robbie, and thanks. It's been a pleasure working with you once again, and thanks to our listeners out there too for your company this afternoon as well. I hope you've enjoyed the music. Until next time, Mike Stock saying cheers for now.

A very good afternoon, everyone. It is time for the German program here at Radio 5 EBI FM. 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

0: So guys, they're asking us to do the promo.
1: Why?
2: What do you mean why? 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
1: What do we say?
2: 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We don't even know what we're doing here.
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0: 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I will be presenting a new program on 5EBIFM in May, Sports Talk, a program focusing on athletes, able-bodied and disabled. 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

0: 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You won't be disappointed.
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All that living to learn, all those lessons to earn, if a man can be firm, he can get some return. Mr. Magnifico,

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0: 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The time is 8 o'clock, so that means it's time for Breakfast Without Borders.
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2: Good morning, ladies and gentlemen, boys and girls. Welcome to Breakfast Without Borders here in Adelaide, 5EBI 103.1 FM. In the studio today, we have Patty driving the bus and me, as usual, at the back of the bus, controlling the kiddies. Good morning, Patty. How are you?
0: Good morning, Chris. I'm well, thank you. Bit nippy today.
2: A little bit nippy out there,
0: yeah,
2: isn't it?
0: Yeah,
2: a bit better than yesterday, but...
0: Yes.
2: But still.
0: Yeah. I'm not get used to this weather yet.
2: That's
0: even
2: right.
0: Though at nights it's quite cold too.
2: It has been.
0: But, you know, winter is coming, so it's what can we say?
2: Bit of snow, that'll be fun. Up in the Adelaide Hills.
0: Yes, yeah. Yes.
2: You never know.
0: You never know.
2: Anyway, we've got lots happening today. I'm calling it a discussion menu.
0: Oh, like that.
2: You like that? Mm-hmm. So we can have breakfast, lunch and dinner, or you could have entree, main and dessert.
0: Or I think I'll go for the latter.
2: You go for the latter? Or yes. A degustation menu. So eight things to chat about, eight things we eat. Kind of makes sense, doesn't it?
0: Yes, it does.
2: There you go. Well, there's a lot we're going to cover today, including politics affecting festivals. Is this a good thing or a bad thing?
0: Mm.
2: Do we have to live with it or can we challenge it?
0: Mm.
2: Should we keep it out of festivals?
0: We saw that here with our own Writers Week.
2: Yes, exactly.
0: Recently.
2: Writers Week went walkabout.
0: Yeah.
2: Not good.
0: No.
2: Anyway, one of those things. Overused words. Oh, I love this topic. And I'd add to that, annoying words that
0: yes.
2: people just say without even thinking because they've been brainwashed.
0: Yeah.
2: We'll save that for a moment.
0: Yes.
2: And a couple of other fun ones. Mixed marriages or mixed partnerships ending up in mixed food or fusion food. Is that a trend? How does it work? And so on.
0: Well, it'd be good to have the two cultures.
2: Absolutely. Bring them together.
0: Bring them together.
2: Although
0: which is
2: there are some bad examples of that too. Let's say
0: yeah.
2: the Australianisation of certain foods.
0: Yeah.
2: But there you go. And one which will be a fun chat. Should we bring V8s back into Formula One?
0: Oh.
2: Yes, you know.
0: I don't know much about cars.
2: It's the electric car.
0: Yeah.
2: They want a bit more vroom vroom.
0: Yes. Well, so you need vroom vroom
2: you need
0: in
2: vroom
0: Formula
2: vroom.
0: One.
2: Yeah, you've got to go
0: that's
2: pretty quick.
0: That's what makes
2: quick. It. That's right.
0: What it is.
2: I'd just say pedal harder, fellas, but because it's fellas. And that's another story.
0: We won't go down that
2: path. We won't go down that path. But we've got a lot happening here on Breakfast Without Borders. Back soon.

0: And we were just listening to Javier Mena, with Flashback, Chilean electropop artist. How about that?
1: And it
0: was rather nice. And prior to that, Tyler with a song called Safer. And Tyler is a South African pop R&B singer. Big internationally, apparently.
2: Okay. So, never heard of him, but yes.
0: Yeah, me either. This is part of the fun of this program. We're learning a lot about different music.
2: Different music, yes.
0: So, to an article I stumbled on yesterday, which certainly caught my attention. Patty, bemoaning an increasingly disheartening rhetoric of politics plaguing festivals. We saw plenty of that with Writers Week earlier this year. That was a bit of a gong. This yarn focuses on culture contests like the Venice Biennale, which is the international cultural exhibition hosted every 2 years in Italy. Also, Eurovision has been overshadowed by politics.
2: You know,
0: pulling out the Iranis. So there's a bit of a national identity complex happening here. So the Venice Biennale is opening amidst controversy, with Russia's pavilion open for press previews but closed to the public, and Israel's participation sparking protests. It just goes on and on. What do we think?
2: Well, I don't agree with politics becoming involved in anything else other than politics, politicians. You know, these poor artists now, they've been told you can't perform at Eurovision because you're Iranian, is that
0: yes,
2: right?
0: Yes, yeah. Apparently, yes.
2: Very wrong. What have they got to do with what's happening in the war?
0: Exactly, unless they're going to come out and start supporting war propaganda.
2: Yeah, well, exactly, fine. Singing about, you know...
0: Whatever it is,
2: yes. You know, that everyone's scared they're talking about. But yeah, most of these are just innocent people that, you know, have a career and want to show the world their skills, whether they're writers,
0: yes,
2: whatever. And yeah, no, I think it's going overboard now. And, you know, there's so many countries now that are in the, you know, I'll do this in quotes, black book,
0: yes,
2: you know, in the world, that eventually there won't be anything because won't be letting anybody do anything because of where they come from.
0: Well, and that's an important point. And, of course, we get, shot at by our neighbours up north because we pretend to be holier than thou, and yet we've got one hell of a history of things that we've done wrong to our people.
2: Exactly.
0: So, of course, by default you say, right, we'll ban the Aussies from the Olympics or
2: yes,
0: whatever it happens to be.
2: Yes.
0: Where does it stop? But surely, you know, these festivals and sporting events should be where you bring people together.
2: Exactly.
0: Not separate them.
2: Exactly.
0: And, you know, it's very interesting. I remember going to WOMAD last year, that's right, and I think it was a Ukrainian band came on. And, of course, they had a bit of an anti-war stance, but they didn't have an anti-Russian stance.
2: Okay.
0: So
2: There's a difference.
0: Yeah, there is a difference. And I thought, well, I kind of get that. That's fair enough. You could say that was a political statement, but when your house is being bombed, you'd say, I think I need to say something. But they did it in a way that was not targeting the Russian people.
2: Yes.
0: And I thought that's pretty good. That was sensible. Yeah.
2: Well, that's it. Yeah. You know, they've put thought into it rather than, you know, hate. And this is what's got to stop.
0: Exactly.
2: And by stopping people from performing or whatever, you're just bringing more hate into the picture, aren't you?
0: You are. That's right. It generates inherent bias. Well, they must be bad because they've been banned for some reason.
2: Exactly.
0: And conversely, that band I saw, they were really talented, energetic band. Everyone was up and dancing. I thought, well, good on them. You know, they weren't there singing sad Bob Dylan songs about the 1960s Vietnam War or something.
2: Yes.
0: They actually just got up and said, we just want this to stop. That's it. And here we are.
2: And
0: enjoy
2: quite
0: our music.
2: Rightly.
0: Yeah.
2: And of course, it has to, all of it has to stop.
0: Of course it does. So, what are we going to do, Patty, for next year? Let's hope the Writers' Festival kicks on. And
2: we
0: don't have, you know, all the problems with live.
2: But, you know, freedom of speech.
0: Yes.
2: Very important.
0: Well, that's right. We take it for granted here.
2: Yes, we do.
0: And it can be taken away, too, if we're not careful.
2: Well, they tried, didn't they, with Writers Week?
0: Yeah.
2: It was because of what she wrote about.
0: Didn't that backfire?
2: Yes, it did.
0: Yes. And she had huge attendances in Sydney.
2: Did she?
0: Oh, yeah, absolutely. Sold out
2: events
0: because of that. Well, influenced by that, I'm sure.
2: Yes, because, you know, why was she banned?
0: Why was she banned? Well, that's the first thing.
2: What
0: did
2: she say?
0: Typical way to get a record up the top 40. Ban
2: exactly.
0: it. And then, whoop, up it goes.
2: Exactly.
0: Got to be good.
2: Yeah. We'll buy it. We'll go and watch it.
0: Indeed. That's right.
2: Cool.
0: Back soon.

0: Yeah.
1: And that was Reza Artamevia, Indonesian lady, with Berharapan Tak Berbisa, which is an Indonesian pop song, known for her soulful singing.
2: Mm, well, there was a bit of soulful singing.
1: A bit of soulfulness, a bit of dance floor stuff.
2: Yeah, it was lovely. I was bopping away.
1: We had to get you back to the chair, Patty. before that, Joel and Cy, a song called Prague Square, which is interesting because this lady was from she's a Taiwanese dance pop icon.
2: Okay.
1: So what is there a Prague Square in Taipei?
2: Oh, I doubt it.
1: I doubt it. You never know. Anyway, it's funny where these song titles come from. Moving on to the UK and to the very thought-provoking BBC report. In the UK, sorry's more than just a word, it's a cultural phenomenon. Brits utter it around 9 times a day.
2: Wow.
1: Who counted that?
2: I know.
1: Really? Go get a day job. Anyway, but its meaning goes far beyond a simple apology. It's a versatile tool used to soften requests, avoid awkwardness, and maintain politeness.
2: Okay.
1: Stiff upper lip. Ooh. We are British.
2: Yes.
1: When a Brit says sorry on the street, they're likely not apologising, but rather signalling that you're in their way. It's a reflective response for the discomfort of accidental intimacy, a way to neutralise the awkwardness of physical proximity. It does make you think, though, what are the words we overuse most here in Australia? Some might not shock you, some absolutely might, but plenty of overused words, Patty.
2: Oh, what do you mate. Mate. I love that word. Mate. I use it a lot too. Mate. I use mate.
1: Yes. Yes.
2: My daughters tell me off and they make fun of me because, I just say, listen, mate, stop it. And to the girls.
1: Did you ever watch Frontline?
2: Yes. With the degeneration. Yes, that was a long time ago. Bringing back memories.
1: Mike Moore. There was one episode where, of course, he was full of himself and thought everyone in the world knew him, but this particular episode, all these famous people didn't know his name, and they'd say, "G'day, mate."
2: Well, that's why you do it half the time.
1: That's what I do. Going to meet a customer, "G'day, mate."
2: Yeah, exactly.
1: Give me a hint. What's your name?
2: What's your name?
1: Can't remember.
2: Yeah. Good to see my face when I can't remember people's names. And you can't say mate sometimes.
1: No. Well, mate doesn't quite fit. It's more of a blokey thing, isn't
2: it? Yes, it is.
1: But to that English version, I remember being in, I think it was Port Augusta, and it was a bit of a sad story. We were wandering around the supermarket, and some of the locals were very, very obviously a bit disconcerted by our presence. I don't know why. So they'd walk past and say sorry. I thought, sorry for what?
2: Oh, really?
1: They were really worried about getting too close.
2: Okay.
1: And I thought, well, you're about 6 feet away. Either I pong or something weird is going on. That was a bit sad because I think it was to do with their mindset. But never mind. There are many other things we use. That one was a sad incident.
2: But I think we Australians do use sorry a lot. Like if you get in someone's way straight away, it's
1: sorry.
2: Automatic. Sorry, and you're
1: mate.
2: Both saying it.
1: Yes.
2: You're both saying it, sorry. Which I think is lovely, because it's respectful, You don't.
1: It is.
2: Like Mozzie from Mosquito,
1: Love it.
2: A Barbie.
1: Barbie, barbecue. Exactly. Servo.
2: Fair dinkum.
1: Do we use that anymore?
2: I don't. Probably.
1: Some of the older generations.
2: I think they might.
1: Arvo.
2: Yes.
1: I love an Arvo.
2: Arvo, yeah. And okay. A Sanger.
1: Sanger?
2: That's not used as much anymore, is it?
1: A Bicky.
2: A Bicky. Yes.
1: Bicky's good.
2: I have a Bicky.
1: Bicky's. What else have we got there? No worries, mate.
2: Esky.
1: You could have
2: and
1: some.
2: To chuck a sickie.
1: Chuck a sickie. No one at 5EBI is allowed to have a sickie.
2: No, I'm taking a sickie.
1: Well, that's right, chuck a sickie. I remember years ago in New Zealand, good as gold is one of their sayings.
2: Okay.
1: It's like, she'll be right, mate.
2: Yeah.
1: Yeah, good as gold. And this purchasing manager for Fonterra, as it became, very senior lady, used to use it all the time.
2: Okay.
1: And my boss and I had a bet. How long will it be before she says it? But can we trigger it? Can we come up with something that'll make us say, it's as good as gold. You know, like the price is going up. Oh, okay, it's good as gold. Anyway, he managed to do it, and I was wetting myself laughing, and she had no idea why I was laughing. I was like, shut up, Ferguson, just bow your head, pull your head in. It was hilarious.
2: It's like the drinking game, isn't it, when people say something all the time.
1: Exactly.
2: And you have to take a swig of something.
1: Exactly.
2: If they say it.
1: Yes, indeed. So, but there are others that I had to mention that just drive me insane.
2: Go for it.
1: Like...
2: I do that. I don't even realise I do it. It's automatic.
1: I was watching, I won't name the program, but one of those programs on a Sunday afternoon that the commercial stations put on, demonstrating Adelaide.
2: Yes.
1: It was great. And this one kid they interviewed, and every second word was like. So they put it on the screen. The screen was covered in likes.
2: That was clever.
1: That was clever.
2: Yeah, but I do that sometimes.
1: Well, that's we have been told. We'll have a like jar for you, Patty. Okay. We have another jar for the production man.
2: Yes.
1: We'll talk about that later. And two others. Right? So you say sentence. You know, I went to the pub the other day and I spoke to this bloke. Right?
2: Right.
1: So in other words, you got it in your head, thick head.
2: Yes.
1: Right?
2: Yes.
1: Yes, my former boss used to say that, and I'd say sometimes, I'm not right.
2: And you don't realise people are paying attention to every word that's coming out of your mouth.
1: Oh, yeah, I do that all the time.
2: You're very observant.
1: Oh, yeah, well, I drive people nuts with it. No, I'm not right. What are you going on about? And the other one, 100%. Oh, my God, drives me insane. 100, yes, 100%.
2: Yeah.
1: Where did that come from?
2: I have no idea.
1: Sometimes I come back and say, 110%. Well, why not 110, 109?
2: 109, anyway. Yeah, exactly.
1: And, of course, the classic Aussieism finishes a sentence in a high note.
2: Oh, yes, we do.
1: Didn't we have a good day at the footy?
2: Yes, we did.
1: And I went to the pub and I had a beer.
2: Well, that's how people know we're Aussies.
1: Oh, yeah. I've had many Dutchies say, why do you do that? Oh, God, am I doing it too? This is not good.
2: I suppose all languages have something.
1: Oh, of course they do. Yes, yes. We can shoot ourselves in the foot too. But
2: yes.
1: It is funny looking at those little Aussie-isms and sayings.
2: Yes, yes. Well, that's put a smile on my face. I hope it's done the same for our listeners.
1: I'm sure it has, 100%.
2: And they're probably thinking, what do I say?
1: Yeah, go on right
2: Let
1: down.
2: Us know.

0: And we were just listening to Kenshai Yonezu with a song called Kanden. This is Japanese back-to-back, so an influential Japanese singer-songwriter, apparently. And prior to that, a great little bluesy jazz-pop version of a song called Moving On from J Soul Brothers the Third. Interesting, the third, a bit of Americanism the there. From an album called Exile Tribe. Where do they get these names from?
1: I have no idea.
0: That reminds me, I think I've mentioned this to you, Patty, before. One of the best nights of my life was in Japan, where I went to a jazz bar called Blue Note, which is a chain from New York. And I ended up seeing the band that was in the original Blues Brothers. So what a night.
1: That would have been excellent.
0: For probably more what was going on the dance floor than on the stage.
1: I can imagine.
0: Did I tell you this?
1: You haven't mentioned it to me.
0: Well, anyway, very, very long story short, but it's a beautiful underground large restaurant. More or less French restaurant.
1: Okay.
0: Everything's served on noritake, you know, tableware and so forth. So very, very upmarket. Most people rock in after work in their suits or whatever they are. And what happened here with the band, you know, it didn't click until they started playing songs who these guys were. Anyway, they just did an acoustic set whilst people are having dinner, and there's lovely songs. And they'd announce, we wrote this one for Wilson Pickett, and we did this one for whoever. Hang on. And then I realised who they were. So they were the MGs in the Booker T and the MGs, so without Booker T. And anyway, that was fine. And I remember looking at the bass player. His actual name was Donald Duck Dunstan. I'll look it up. Anyway, he didn't look well. He was leaning against the amplifier or the speaker stack the whole night, just playing away. I thought, I wonder what would I
1: and
0: do?
1: And he continued playing.
0: Oh, he could play. He was fine.
1: Wow, that's a professional.
0: He looked yellow. He didn't look good. Anyway, that was beside the point. And then second set came on, and they introduced this American singer, Afro-American singer, a big Afro, three-piece suit. He was obviously well into his 70s or 80s, grey hair, fantastic man. He got up there and said, "Sir, I'd like your woman up on stage."
1: Oh, really?
0: And this little Japanese lady freaks out. And up they go and let it rip. And the place, it was like the Blues Brothers. The place just went berserk.
1: Excellent.
0: People dancing on the tables.
1: Wow.
0: I'm not kidding. And the lead guitarist was looking at me, because obviously I wasn't Japanese, like, what's going on here? Unbelievable. Anyway, fabulous night. So I wonder if those guys had played there.
1: Maybe,
0: Get yourself into Blue Note if you go to Tokyo. We move on. So, we don't often put romance under the limelight on this program. We do off air. But we couldn't ignore this one. Frederica Andrisani and Oscar Rossi's love story is testament to a connection beyond language barriers. Sort of fits with our program, Breakfast Without Borders.
1: True.
0: They met in Italy, communicating via Google Translate. Haven't tried that, and thought it to be a brief affair, but it blossomed into a partnership, both in life and business. Oh, cue the button. Their initial conversations were a challenge with language barriers and cultural differences, yet they found common ground in their passion for food and creativity. Quote, unquote, "We didn't speak the same language, but somehow we understood each other perfectly," Frederica recalls. Their love story took them to Tasmania, where they now run successful restaurants Fico and Pizzi in Hobart. Must remember that next time I'm down there. The couple's journey is a remarkable example of love and partnership, with Frederica becoming fluent in English over time and their relationship evolving from a fantasy to a mature partnership. Interesting. We hear of opposites attracting a lot, but imagine not even having the same mother tongue and falling for one another. It's love without borders. How was Frederica's experience of adapting to a new culture and language, in your view, Patty? How did it inspire her to create a unique dining experience at Fico and Pizzi? And what insights can be applied to other multicultural businesses?
1: Well, firstly, obviously they spoke something similar, or how did they communicate?
0: I could go down a track that shouldn't be aired in breakfast radio, but
1: you know, they met they had Google Translate.
0: Yeah, so they cheated.
1: They cheated.
0: That's cheating.
1: And sometimes Google doesn't translate correctly.
0: No. Of her. You can end up with lots of swear words that
1: aren't
0: right.
1: Or words, you know, that aren't correct. Yes. You know? And you could take offence sometimes you if it's the offense. Wrong word.
0: You might.
1: I think that's lovely.
0: It's sweet, isn't it?
1: And the fact that they've chosen Australia
0: yes.
1: to come and you know, and build their business.
0: And they join the Hobartians.
1: And, yes, and they're, you know, for their new life together.
0: Yeah.
1: I think it's amazing.
0: It's very sweet.
1: They've so it'll be interesting way. To see, do we know where they're from?
0: Well, I'm sort of guessing Italy or somewhere, but not sure. Well, and, Andrisani, got to be Italian.
1: Oh, Frederica. Yeah, well, they're both Italian, so why do their last names are both Italian?
0: Different towns, different dialect.
1: I don't speak Italian.
0: I have no
1: maybe
0: idea.
1: Maybe one's Spanish.
0: Yes.
1: Maybe one. Frederica could be Spanish. Who knows?
0: Yeah.
1: But, yeah, no, I think that's lovely. And it's nice to see, you know, there are a lot of mixed marriages
0: yes,
1: nowadays.
0: There are indeed.
1: Because we are in a multicultural society.
0: We
1: everywhere.
0: Are. We are.
1: And with the internet as well, you know, that people now are meeting online.
0: Yes.
1: Whereas before we used to go out to meet people.
0: That's
1: now
0: right.
1: They've got all these apps and stuff where they're meeting people.
0: Yes.
1: And you can talk to anyone anywhere
0: well,
1: at the moment now.
0: Well, you can. That's right. And
1: which makes life quite interesting.
0: I bet it does. I hear you're speaking from experience there, Patty.
1: No. Never do that. But I do know people that have met partners online.
0: Yes.
1: They've gotten married and were very happy.
0: And blind dates even.
1: And blind dates. Yes you.
0: Yes. I gave that one away,
1: yes,
0: didn't I?
1: In my day, we went out.
0: Back in my day.
1: Yeah, then. Well, I say disco and my kids go, don't you mean club? And
0: I mean disco.
1: It was a disco. But, yeah, no, that's lovely. And the fact that, you know, they're probably putting their two countries together
0: yes,
1: with food.
0: Exactly.
1: Fusion food. Fusion food. It would be very interesting to go to the restaurant
0: yes,
1: and try.
0: Well, that's right. And I think it's lovely. So long as we don't have what we had in the 60s and 70s where, you know, let's call it an ethnic restaurant of whatever description you'd like, just dumbed it down to suit the tastes of Aussies.
1: And yes.
0: I think we've gone the other direction. The Anglos
1: yes,
0: now embracing food from all over the world in its original form.
1: Yes.
0: Be it hot and spicy or whatever it is.
1: They're very adventurous Aussies,
0: but
1: aren't we?
0: They are now. But
1: yeah, because like my mum, when she first came here, she said, yes, no olive oil.
0: No
1: she
0: olive
1: said we had to use lard to cook.
0: Yes.
1: And now everybody's using olive oil,
0: well,
1: you know.
0: Wasn't there one of the restaurants in the markets that had started that? You know, back in the 60s.
1: Yeah, but when she came in the early 50s. Early 50s, yeah. Garlic. You know, if they smelt garlic, they'd all comment.
0: Yes.
1: The Aussies would comment on the smell of garlic, and
0: yes,
1: now it's in everybody's food,
0: exactly,
1: you know.
0: Exactly, yeah.
1: So, and that's the wonderful thing about multiculturalism. We take a bit of everything from everywhere.
0: We do.
1: And we become one
0: well,
1: with food.
0: We do. My first job in sales was selling spices to all of these wholesalers around Sydney.
1: Mm.
0: And some were, you know, Lebanese, some were Indian, whatever they were. But most of them, not so much the Indians, but many of the others roasted their own coffee. So
1: okay,
0: the Lebanese, the Turkish, and so
1: yes,
0: on it went.
1: Yes.
0: So it was an absolute insult if I didn't go and have a coffee
1: with them.
0: It'd
1: yes,
0: be a Greek coffee, whatever.
1: Yes.
0: And, of course, I learned a lot about their spices and how they
1: yes,
0: cook and all this kind of stuff. And you can imagine after my standard was to do 8 calls a day. So 8 calls a day
1: oh,
0: of, let's say, Lebanese little Greek coffee. Oh, my God. I was
1: been
0: bouncing
1: on
0: off the roof in the club.
1: Because it's quite strong.
0: It's rocket fuel.
1: Yeah, quite strong.
0: You can't quite pour it in the pot plant because there wasn't one.
1: No.
0: So what do you do? So that was quite an insight.
1: Well, at least it was just coffee and they weren't giving you like ouzo or something
0: oh
1: else to go
0: God,
1: with it, which they tend to
0: they
1: have
0: tend to, yes,
1: with their coffee. So, yeah, no, wonderful. That's a lovely story.
0: It is lovely.
1: It's a feel-good story.
0: It is a feel-good story for Friday.

0: And that was David Podsiadło with a song called Nie ma fal. He was a Polish guy.
1: Cool. That was very nice.
0: He might be related. You never know.
1: With you?
0: Yeah.
1: Are you Polish?
0: I've got a little bit of Polish. Wow. Yes, my grandmother was.
1: Yeah. Well, I didn't know that.
0: How about that? Well, she was a Polish descendant, I know. Yeah, a bit of a mixed deck, this one. And prior to that, Mark Antony, not the one from Cleopatra's days, another one, with I've Got You. I don't know what he's got. Hopefully it's the person, not some disease. He does American salsa. How about that? Anyway, Greece is set to tighten its cash payment rules as part of a broader effort to boost financial transparency and tax evasion. Good luck. Under the proposed changes, cash rent payments will be banned, with all rent payments required to be made via bank transfer to a landlord's registered account. The move is expected to increase transparency and ensure proper tax reporting in the rental market. Good. Nice course. Additionally, stricter reporting requirements and penalties for non-compliance are expected to be implemented, with the government previously considering reducing the cash payment limit from 500 euros to 200, but that's been withdrawn. So the country is said to be shifting towards a more digital economy. So is cash still king for you, Patty?
1: I like having cash because then I can see where I'm spending my money, if it's in a bank account, you just tap, tap, tap, and you think, oh, where did I spend all that money?
0: Yeah.
1: So I prefer I like using the card but sometimes it's nice to have cash on you as well.
0: Indeed. Yes, well, I had a fun discussion with a plumber I employed recently to do a job. And anyway, he did a good job. But and I said, well, how much will this be? And he said, well, X amount for cash and X amount if it's direct debit.
1: Yeah.
0: I said, okay, let me put it to you this way. So say it was 120 bucks if I did it online. It was 100 bucks
1: cash.
0: And I said, well, if I give you the cash, how much tax are you paying on this? And he said, none. How much tax do you think I've paid on that $100?
1: Oh.
0: And I said to him, I've paid 37% in, well, 37%, 37 cents in the dollar.
1: Yes.
0: And you can see he's looked like, oh. Yeah.
1: Oh, well, that's true.
0: So I said, I think we need to do a bit of a deal on it. So let's go halfway.
1: Yeah.
0: Okay?
1: Yeah.
0: So I actually dropped the price further.
1: But still, you are saving if you're paying less.
0: But Kerry Packer famously said, anyone is a fool who pays more tax than they have to.
1: Exactly.
0: He said that to the tax department.
1: But, you had to pay an amount. So, I don't see,
0: I don't have a problem with paying the full amount, so long as that tax gets used in the right manner.
1: Oh, well, yeah. Yeah. I mean, we all pay taxes for doing a job, so they should be too.
0: But, that's right.
1: I mean, and I think now you can't walk into a bank now and withdraw $10,000 without being asked what's that money for.
0: Yes, exactly.
1: And it's your money. It's got nothing to do with them. I mean?
0: Yeah, what do they need to know?
1: Yeah, well, I wonder why, because there must be a lot of that sort of stuff going on where people are paying cash and not paying tax.
0: Exactly.
1: Exactly.
0: And I remember going to the post office on Goodwood Road and there was this gentleman feeding a lot of big denomination notes into a Bitcoin or a cryptocurrency machine. And I went there, I don't know, let's say at 9 o'clock and did something, and I, for some reason, had to come back an hour later, and he was still there feeding a massive amount of money into this.
1: What, notes?
0: Yeah.
1: Wow.
0: Yeah, so what's going on there?
1: Well, yeah.
0: Anyway, it's interesting.
1: Yes, it is.
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Hi, Michael Ritchie here. I will be presenting a new program on 5EBIFM in May, Sports Talk, a program focusing on athletes, able-bodied and disabled. 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

It's time for a look at all your local news headlines here on 103.1 5EBI FM. It's Friday the 8th of May and you're with Ellis Gelios. Police in Adelaide are investigating the unexpected death of a woman found at Henley Beach yesterday. The body was discovered at around 6:20 in the morning on the Esplanade, which runs along the coastline. Authorities are speaking with witnesses and urge anyone with information to contact Crime Stoppers. South Australia is set to introduce new laws that would allow businesses to ban customers who harass, abuse, or threaten retail workers for up to 12 months. The proposed reforms, announced by SA's Attorney General, are considered more extensive than those in other Australian jurisdictions. Under the new laws, employers, shopping centres, unions, and health and safety representatives will be able to apply for workplace protection orders to ban customers who engage in violent or threatening behaviour. Offenders who breach these orders could face up to 2 years imprisonment for non-aggravated breaches and 5 years for aggravated breaches. The National Trust of South Australia is facing disputes with its volunteers who have called for a parliamentary inquiry into the organisation's future. The Environment and Tourism Minister is exploring options to resolve the issue, reportedly, while Greens MLC Robert Sims has expressed concern over potential asset sales impacting heritage properties. The National Trust of South Australia was established in 1955 to protect and conserve natural and built heritage sites. It manages over 300 heritage places and relies heavily on volunteer support, with over 7,000 volunteers nationwide contributing to its efforts. Farmers in South Australia's grain-growing regions, including the York Peninsula, Adelaide Plains and Mid-North, are seeking approval to use double-strength bait to combat rising mouse numbers. The current bait contains 25 kilograms of zinc phosphide, but farmers want to increase it to 50 kilograms to improve effectiveness. Research by CSIRO and the Grains Research and Development Corporation has shown that the higher concentration is more effective in killing mice, with a 90% success rate compared to 50% with the current bait. Grain Producers SA CEO Brad Perry says farmers need to meet certain criteria, including achieving a specific number of mice per population, to gain approval from the National Chemical Regulator. In sport, Adelaide Crows captain Jordan Dawson has resumed training and is set to return this weekend against the Richmond Tigers at the MCG on Sunday. Dawson missed the past two matches due to the death of his eldest brother. Darcy Fogarty is also expected to return from a back injury, potentially replacing Taylor Walker, who's dealing with a hamstring issue. The team's lineup will likely be impacted by the incoming players, with Nick Murray possibly replacing Jordan Butts, who's out with a groin injury. To weather in Adelaide on this Friday, it's a cloudy day. There's a medium chance of showers, most likely in the late morning and afternoon. Winds are southwesterly, 15 to 25 kilometres an hour, turning southerly, 15 to 20 kilometres an hour in the late afternoon. Top today of 19 and a minimum of 11. More news in an hour.

0: And we just heard from Evan Dorn with a song I've yet to pronounce. We need to work on that translator, Patty.
1: Yes, I think we have to go onto Google Translate.
0: We do, don't we? Yes.
1: To find what the
0: I found a glitch in the system, as they say. But never mind. Let's call it meh, because it ends in meh.
1: Yeah.
0: And that was a Ukrainian pop song. Apologies to all our Ukrainians out there, my poor Ukrainian. And prior to that, Akmal with another song called Nesatur, and that was an Uzbeki song. He's a bit of a pop singer over there. In Uzbekistan.
1: Oh.
0: We're trying to find the stans.
1: That was nice. I enjoyed that one.
0: That was nice.
1: Both of them were very good, actually.
0: Yeah.
1: Lovely music this morning.
0: Well, thank you.
1: Mr. Ferguson.
0: Thank you.
1: I've thoroughly been enjoying it.
0: Thank you very much, El Capitan. We are getting there. But we're back home now, Patty. A homeowner in Australia uncovered a 15-year-old stash of canned food. Oh, I like this. I'm a food techie. I'd love to analyse what's in that one.
1: Yeah.
0: And survival supplies hidden in the crawl space of his new home left behind by the previous owner. The stash included cooking oil, pasta, tin goods, water, and some items expired since 2008. That's, say what? C'est la vie. The owner was creeped out. Creeped out, man.
1: I would be too. Why would you have so many?
0: Well, anyway, these things happen. It was probably left by a prepper.
1: Doomsday, you
0: know. Doomsday. That's it. We're going to get nuked. Yeah. Someone who got into emergency preparedness after Obama's election. Can't quite see the connection there, but there you go.
1: No.
0: Something going on. The find sparked entertaining reactions online, with some users sharing similar discoveries and others reflecting on their own approaches to food storage and security. What's the most disturbing find you've ever stumbled upon, Patty?
1: Nothing.
0: Nothing?
1: Nothing. No.
0: I've got some classics.
1: Have you?
0: Oh,
1: tell us.
0: As a food techie, when you learn micro, you have to do some pretty disgusting things.
1: Oh.
0: So, in other words, you've got to learn how to grow bugs. Well, we all got pretty inventive in those days. And I remember, I think it was buying a packet of sausages or something and leaving them in a Pyrex jar, you know, under the bench for a couple of weeks and then let's see what grows. Oh, dear.
1: Oh, not that would have been ugly.
0: It was ugly. You got to pull
1: was
0: that
1: there
0: out.
1: A smell as well?
0: Oh, hell yeah. Yeah, I eventually got called into the micro lab by Ma Parker, as she was unaffectionately called. Ferguson, what the hell is going on there? So that wasn't good. And another one was my, let's call it a thesis. I was working on canned products, which is what this guy is talking about here.
1: Yes. Do they expire?
0: Well,
1: if they're canned? Because, I mean, you know, when they say to donate stuff, they always say canned products are the best thing to donate.
0: Yes, they are. Well, there's two things that a lot of consumers don't understand. There's a best before date and a use by date.
1: Yes.
0: So best before basically means the product is in its best form, best flavour, best nutritional profile, etc., by that particular day. Let's say it's May 1st. But if you eat it on May 30, it'll still be okay.
1: Okay.
0: Whereas a use by is usually a microbiological date. So it will say after this date, it really starts going off. Milk is a good example.
1: Yes.
0: You'll have a use by, say, you know, May 10. Some places, colder climates, it might go to May 20. Warmer climates, because it's transported out in the sun and all the rest of it, it might be May 8. So they generally say by, you know, a 7-day profile.
1: Yes.
0: That's it. Well, I decided to do my thesis on evaporated milk in cans. And I was working on, because I was working at the steelworks in Port Kembla in their food tech lab on the coatings you put on cans. So the coating on a can, a bit of technical stuff here.
1: This is on the inside of the can. Yep.
0: Is actually sacrificial. So the idea is that the stuff comes off, but it protects the product inside.
1: Okay.
0: In theory.
1: In theory.
0: Well, I put mine in an incubator and left them at 37 degrees for what was going to be all of the summer to see what would happen to simulate tropical thing. Well, I got a phone call. Well, back in those days, it was phone call to mum and dad. We didn't have mobile phones. And the guy in charge of the lab said, Ferguson, you better get back here because all of your cans have blown up the incubator.
1: Oh, really? Why was that? What'd you do?
0: There was obviously something wrong with the canned evaporated milk, which I'd canned in the pilot plant there. Oops. And kaboom. Because I got there. Incubator's not happy. Evaporated milk all over this thing, which had caramelised, so it stuck like glue. Used by not looking good.
1: No.
0: Thesis out the window because I couldn't finish the experiment. Like, and I remember writing something to that effect. Well, you know, it just blew up. Professor was not impressed.
1: I can imagine.
0: Go and rewrite your conclusion, Ferguson, or no degree. Uh-oh. Wow. What do I conclude out of this? But that's the point. You can find foods which have been there for years. You know, we've found wines that have lasted hundreds of years and all that kind of
1: stuff. And people pay a lot of money for them.
0: They do. They do. So it doesn't necessarily mean the product's finished. Conversely, it could be very deadly. You just don't know. Lots of examples of that.
1: Thanks for clarifying the best before bit, because that's always something, you know, you see it and you think, oh, well, I can't have it after if it's best before.
0: Well, that's right. And a lot of this came from lobby groups, I think, in the UK and other markets around the world, where they said, well, hang on, we're wasting a lot of food because people think on that date it's got to be chucked out.
1: Yes.
0: And in Australia, we are the number one, and I've mentioned this before, we are the number one country in the world for wasting food.
1: Yes.
0: So one third of our food gets thrown out. So by the time it's produced, usually thrown out from the fridge, or you know, you take the lettuce, you take the last three bits off, all of that stuff, it's horrendous.
1: Mm.
0: And I saw a little doco on that, and it was something like, if you lined up all the wasted food in Australia in 1 year in semi-trailers, it will go to and fro New Zealand 11 times.
1: Wow.
0: That's how much food we throw out.
1: I'm one of the naughty people that do that. My daughters tell me off because sometimes my eyes are bigger than my stomach.
0: Oh, so you put more food on the plate than you need. Yes, that's another way of wasting it.
1: Yes. And you know, I know it's terrible, but, you know, you think you're hungry, so you cook, you know, you put enough on your plate and you don't end up eating at all. But I am sorry, and I apologize to the world and the environment and all that, because it's not good to be throwing out, especially when there's people starving out there in the world. Right. And I always said that to my kids when, you know, I don't want this. Well, you know, you're lucky you're getting a meal.
0: Yes.
1: So eat it, because some kids out there aren't
0: eating. Get it in that. Yes.
1: So
0: never mind. Well, we are on Breakfast Without Borders, and we just had our breakfast. Too much of it. We'll be back soon.

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1: Hey Ziggy, please put the kettle on.
2: I was liking that, Patty. There's a bit of turntable scratching happening there. How about that? But prior to that, we heard from Lisa. Hi, Lisa. With a song called Homura, and she's a Japanese rock anime vocalist. I don't know how you pull the two together.
3: Wow.
2: Anime. For those who don't know, anime is when you dress up as a cartoon character. So interesting.
3: Well, they're very popular.
2: They're very popular indeed. And prior to that, Hussein Al-Yazmi, with a song called Bel Bont, Ezra Reed. There you go. He is an Emirati singer.
3: Oh.
2: Mm. We're moving around the planet today, aren't we?
3: Yes. Very nice.
2: Talking of the planet, let's go to the UK, where it's a huge birthday for an absolute legend of our time. So yes. David Attenborough turns 100 today. Well done, Davo.
3: Happy birthday.
2: Happy birthday to you. So, Paddy, he was a man who's shown us much of the world. He's best known for his nature documentaries, which have educated, entertained and inspired billions about the natural world. Attenborough's success is attributed to his calm, authoritative demeanour and ability to tell compelling stories about nature. What are you most fond of regarding Attenborough's highly respected body of work? And I would add to that Richard as well.
3: Yes.
2: His brother.
3: Yes, he very good.
2: Rather good muser. Yeah.
3: The good genes there.
2: Rather good genes.
3: Yes.
2: Go the Attenboroughs. And he's clocked the 100. Clocked the ton.
3: I know.
2: Time
3: well
2: for another lap.
3: Done. And have you seen him? He looks...
2: Well, I haven't seen him lately.
3: At least 88. He doesn't look as old. You know, he doesn't look 100.
2: A sprightly 88.
3: He's been taking care of himself.
2: He has. He's been having his vitamins. Yes, morning vitamins.
3: Probably.
2: There you go. He's been listening to Dieter.
3: Yeah.
2: Who knows?
3: Who knows? Yeah, you don't know. Because you can hear us anywhere now. You can hear us on...
2: Well, that's right.
3: The website, on demand.
2: I've heard Dave O'Chin's in.
3: Yeah.
2: He said, well done, Paddy.
3: On our app.
2: Yes. On our app. That's right.
3: So you can hear us anywhere.
2: You can. Just plug up, turn up the hearing aids. Away he goes.
3: Well, Mr. Attenborough made my daughters become vegetarians.
2: Did he? Uh-oh.
3: Because of his TV shows.
2: Oh, dear me.
3: And the warnings of what's happening to the world.
2: Oh, that's fair enough.
3: And they really listened to him.
2: Good to hear.
3: And you know, became quite enthralled with
2: his explanation.
3: What's going on.
2: Yeah.
3: So they became vegetarians because of, you know, what's happening out
2: deforestation,
3: there. Yes, animals, cows,
2: all the methane.
3: So he does have an impact on people.
2: He does.
3: And his documentaries are so good.
2: They're stunning, aren't they?
3: Yeah, you can't help but just sit there and be in awe of, you know, the pictures, everything, the animals, watching everything. Yeah.
2: Yes.
3: Yeah.
2: His cinematography is fantastic.
3: Yes. Well, how long has he been doing it for?
2: Yeah, he's had a bit of practice.
3: Yeah, but they're so, I can't explain it. I thoroughly enjoyed them.
2: Mm-hmm.
3: And you do. You sit there and you're so relaxed watching all the lovely animals and everything else. So happy birthday.
2: Yeah, happy birthday.
3: Attenborough.
2: Sir David.
3: David Attenborough. I was going to say Richard.
2: The other one was, Dickie. G'day, Dickie.
3: A good humanitarian, isn't he?
2: Absolutely. But we do need to heed his call to arms, as they would say.
3: Yes.
2: About what's happening to the planet.
3: Well, that's
2: whatever the cause, it's not looking good.
3: No.
2: He, like most of us in his station, won't be here to pay the price, but other generations will.
3: Well, that's it. And that's what my daughter said, that you won't be around, we might be around, but, you know, your grandchildren will.
2: Well, as David, this is a sad note, but I think it was David Suzuki, that famous Canadian professor, said, well, Dr. David Suzuki said, we've got till the end of this century.
3: Yeah.
2: We, as in humans. The planet will survive, human race unlikely, unless we do some radical changes.
3: Well, that's it. And, you know, and our politicians really have to start paying attention.
2: And the public need to support that.
3: Well, yes.
2: Push
3: yes.
2: back on all of the things that are causing these problems.
3: Exactly.
2: And good on your
3: And that
2: daughters.
3: Doesn't mean becoming a vegetarian.
2: No, I would.
3: Because he's not. I looked him up.
2: Yeah, well,
3: I looked him up.
2: That's right.
3: If he was, but he's not.
2: He's
3: but
2: not.
3: He's careful with the amount.
2: Yes.
3: Of stuff
2: well,
3: he eats.
2: And speaking of which, and you know, we're omnivores. We're not herbivores, and that's an important thing to remember. Our genetics have been designed for that over hundreds of thousands of years. And there's, I think, two Australian companies now working on lab-based meats. And they're getting very, very close to releasing these commercially so that they taste like hamburgers.
3: Real meat.
2: Real meat. With the blood and all.
3: Oh, wow.
2: Yeah, and it's all grown in a laboratory. And people go, oh.
3: And it's healthy?
2: Yeah, well, yes, because you can design genetically how much fat you want in that.
3: Okay.
2: It's very, very clever technology, amazing technology. Not something I was involved in, but I did look into the research on it. And if you could replace, to give you an example, when we make cheese, you use rennet. Now, rennet comes out of the stomach of a baby cow.
3: Okay.
2: Yes, not a nice story.
3: No.
2: That's not good. So cow lasts a few weeks and that's it. See you later.
3: Oh, really?
2: So the move to vegetarian rennet, as it's called, bit of a misnomer because it's really microbial rennet, took a long time to take off around the world. Places like Italy are very traditional. Now most countries have moved to vegetarian rennet, so baby cow can live. And so on it goes. The same can be done for the meat of the cow and meat of anything.